0: It's me.
1: Yes, I do
0: love somebody, but I won't tell who. Come on and confess.
1: Why don't you try and guess?
0: Do tell, let's tell.
1: You promise not to breathe a word?
0: Doris, don't be absurd.
1: Strictly on train,
0: we too.
1: Well,
0: come.

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People like Frank Sinatra, Billie Holiday, Nat King Cole. 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

0: And he changed her address, took her name off the door. I don't know why she didn't do that before. She gathered up her coat and took her hat off the shelf.
1: Now I can have my fanny all of myself.
2: I like my fanny, I go for fanny, Annie's cousin Fanny is a gal for me.
3: A gentleman with a top hat asked Annie for a date. He said, I'll bring a friend for Fanny, meet us at 8. They drove out in the woods where they could be alone, and Annie's cousin Fanny is still walking home.
2: I like my fanny, I go for fanny, Annie's cousin Fanny is a gal for me.
0: So Annie and Fanny were friends long ago, and everywhere that Annie went, Fanny would go. But Annie's boyfriend, Harvey, said, give us a break. They tried to shake Fanny, but Fanny wouldn't shake.
2: Oh, they couldn't shake a Fanny, couldn't shake a Fanny, couldn't shake a Fanny. She'd go too. They couldn't shake a Fanny, couldn't shake a Fanny, couldn't shake a Fanny. What to do?
0: Well, here's the thing that Fanny did will give you a laugh. Fanny built a house, but it didn't have a bath. So Annie called around one day, and she said to Fanny, that's a very funny house, my dear. It's so uncanny.
2: I like Fanny. I go Fanny. Annie's cousin Fanny is the gal for me.
4: Annie's cousin Fanny is the sweetie of mine. She stays at home and waits for me all the time. 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

KCEA Atherton Redwood City, a broadcast service of the Sequoia Union High School District, home of the Sequoia High School Ravens, a California

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And it wasn't told to me, I only heard. How I heard, yes I heard, and it

0: understand them? Oh, yeah, Rachel, I heard some things around in the neighborhood the other day. But, you know, Liza, you know, you've been knowing Liza a long time.
1: Yeah.
0: And, see, you know, I've never been a girl to talk much. Of course, you're a close neighbor of mine and a good friend and church worker of mine, but I don't like to say much, but I'll tell you something, you know. She said she couldn't hear so well. She says things were very quiet.
1: Yes?
0: And she said if it ever got out, she says, Lord sakes, it'd be a terrible riot.
1: Uh-huh.
0: But listen now, Rachel. Don't go out and say that Liza said anything, will you?
1: No.
0: 'Cause I was doing this a little eavesdropping. I only heard about it.

When I take my sugar to tea, all the boys are jealous of me. 'Cause I never take her where the gang goes when I take my sugar to tea. I'm a rowdy dowdy, that's me. She's a hi-hat baby, that's she. So I never take her where the gang goes when I take my sugar to tea. Every Sunday afternoon, we forget about our cares, rubbing elbows at the Ritz with those millionaires. 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

0: Hey there, it's Matt Taylor, host of Memories in Melody. I'm often asked to describe the kind of music we play, and I tell you it varies from artists like Billie Holiday to Tony Bennett, from Nat King Cole to Harry Connick Jr. It's the ballads that emerged from the jazz age and the blues that survived the Depression to the big band tunes that won the war. 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
1: If I ever get a job again, I will never be a snob again. 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

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Beneath the moon, I love to stay. But with too much concentration on a certain situation, please, Mr. Hemingway, when you offer me anything I see, can you blame me if I obey? 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

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I appreciate every dinner date, and there's no more I can say. I don't mind your kind attention, but when you forget convention, please, Mr. Hemingway.

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Oh, but I kinda like it.

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2: Please stand by for the classes of 1946 to 1949 on Big Band Jump. It's music of and associated with the big bands. I'm Don Kennedy. This Big Band Jump is devoted to the music heard by the classes of 1946 through 1949, a time of changing musical styles in the United States. Instead of songs of longing and romance during the war, there were some optimistic songs, plus novelty lyrics, and very few, if any, big band instrumentals reaching the charts. The music heard by the classes of 46 through 49. Part of the optimism of 1946 was reflected in a Kay Kaiser song written by Hoagy Carmichael. Kay Kaiser was still on the radio in 1946, but he found his greatest success earlier, and then on record in the later years. A kid named Michael Douglas sang Old Buttermilk Sky. What's the good word tonight? Are you gonna be mellow tonight?

Michael Douglas and the Campus Kids and Old Buttermilk Sky from 1946. We're working our way from 1946 through 1949, the classes of 46 through 49, on this big band jump. The average yearly wage in 1946 was $2,500. The average new home cost about $6,000, a few dollars less than $6,000. Gasoline was anywhere from 15 to 17 cents a gallon. Annie, Get Your Gun was a hit on Broadway in 1946, but the hit recording of the top tune from the show came from the durable Les Brown Orchestra. Doris Day helped it to reach number one on the charts.

Novelty and humorous lyrics weren't the only kinds of recorded music in 1946. Even though the returning servicemen concentrated on more serious endeavors, like finding a place to live and a job to pay for it, the high school kids were still thinking of romance. Sometimes the sadness that comes from a teenage crush. It was Andy Russell who sang about that sadness, laughing on the outside, crying on the inside.

That same year, 1946, when Andy Russell was singing of lost romance, a new kind of bathing attire was introduced in Paris. Where else but Paris would the bikini originate? Across the English Channel, at the beginning of the year, a more serious endeavor was the first meeting of the newly formed United Nations in London. A flop on Broadway that year yielded a song that's become an all-time standard. It, too, spoke of romance, in this instance, a permanent relationship. Margaret Whiting had one of the top recordings of that song, I'm Gonna Love You, Come Rain or Come Shine, the voice of Margaret Whiting.

Margaret Whiting, of course. Something that would have a permanent effect on the world's culture in future years was introduced at the University of Pennsylvania in 1946. It was called the Electronic Numerical Integrator and Computer. ENIAC, they called it for short. That giant electronic machine filled a room with wires and tubes and switches and meters. The computer changed the way we did things some four decades later. We had no way of knowing it then, but two entertainment events in 1946 would be the start of trends. The Flamingo Hotel opened on the Strip in Las Vegas that year, a portent of things to come. And back east at Radio City Music Hall in New York, a new film was introduced. It was titled It's a Wonderful Life with Jimmy Stewart and Donna Reed. Television was yet to be a viable entity in 1946, but It's a Wonderful Life would be seen for years to come on TV, a permanent part of film television entertainment. A less permanent film called The Road to Utopia was the fourth such road picture to be released. Dorothy L'Amour sang a song called Personality on the screen. Johnny Mercer is the one who sang it most successfully on record.

Stan Kenton appealed to a certain group of fans who were fascinated with his driving upfront style. He'd been introduced to fans in the first half of the 40s, to most of his fans, but some of his most recalled recordings later featured a most attractive singer named June Christie. She praised the wonders of shoe fly pie and apple pan dowdy. We think that's what she was talking about. While Kenton's powerful accompaniment and Vito Musso's tenor sax helped to set the scene, the record, a permanent part of the June Christie legend.

0: had enough of that wonderful star. Fly by, fly by, and apple pan dotty.
1: In 1947, there were two unusual record releases, each unusual for a different reason. The first, such an ancient recording, even in 1947 it was ancient. Its outlandish success caught everyone by surprise. Ted Weems' Heartaches was recorded in 1933. You know this story. An announcer at WBT in Charlotte, North Carolina, dug it out of the files. It sold 2 million copies.

The second unusual record release in 1947 was never meant to be a hit. Simply a local recording of a regional band led by Nashville's Francis Craig. Near You wasn't even the A side of the recording. Another Southern announcer, George's Cal Young in Atlanta, flipped the record over. It was in the number one spot for 17 weeks in 1947.

0: Something new in entertainment was happening in 1947. This thing called television was being seen in some major cities. The first televised World Series game was on September 30th that year, 1947. The Dodgers fielded the first black major league player in modern times earlier in that year. In 1947, you could buy a loaf of bread for 13 cents. And an invention that would have consequences for years to come, the transistor, was introduced in 1947. The first airplane flew faster than the speed of sound. The first ballistic missile fired in the United States, and television stations were popping up in major cities all over the nation. New radio stations were crowding the dials in smaller cities. Motion pictures were still the preferred audiovisual mode of entertainment, though, and the biopic that year was the story of the first person to sing on a talking motion picture. It was Al Jolson, the Jolson story. Mr. Jolson himself provided the soundtrack songs for that motion picture.
1: Oh, how we danced

tears. Dear, as I held you close in my arms, angels were singing a hymn to your charms, to hearts gently beating.

Marshall Plan was put into effect in 1948, a plan to give $5 billion to 16 European countries to help them recover from the devastation of war. South Korea became an independent country in 1948. We didn't know it at the time, but the United States would become involved in conflict in South Korea in just a few years. A police action against communist North Korea. Israel also became an independent nation that year, 1948. Meantime, Pee Wee Hunt, the former trombonist with Ted Weems, headed up a small group playing intermissions at the Hollywood Palladium. That same small group recorded one of the old Dixieland standards, 12th Street Rag, but in an exaggerated pseudo-Dixieland style. It caught the ear of millions of record buyers across the nation.

Haley Hunt, of course. Baseball made history in 1948. That was the year the Cleveland Indians hired a 42-year-old pitcher named Satchel Paige. It was also the year a young Yankee player named Joe DiMaggio hit 3 home runs in a row. His career would be the stuff of legend. A street person named Eden Abes, complete with beard and a long robe, wrote a song he submitted to Nat King Cole. Frank Duvall conducted the orchestra while the King Cole Trio played, and Nat Cole sang the simple lyrics. It was the summer of 1947. By 1948, Nature Boy was being played on jukeboxes and on the radio as the top hit.

unquestionably the big hit of the year 1948. The world of entertainment was full of news. In 1949, the Polaroid camera was introduced, allowing you to actually see the photo you've taken a minute after you've taken it. Amazing. The camera cost $89.95, a small fortune in 1949. The 45 RPM record was introduced by RCA that year, their answer to Columbia's LP, and the first daytime soap opera appeared in January. These Are My Children was the name of it, originating in Chicago, where Cook LaFran and Ollie also originated. They went from a local show to a network show in 1949. Over a decade, Gordon Jenkins fielded a recording called Don't Cry Joe. Betty Brewer, who had performed as one of the Brewer kids in the movies, sang the words.

The leading recording of Gordon Jenkins in 1949. A B-50 United States Air Force Super Fortress flew nonstop around the world in 1949, refueling in the air four times before it wound up its trip in Texas. A name that would go down in golf history, Sam Snead, won the Masters in the spring of 1949. Joe Louis retired as heavyweight champion that year, and the Yankees beat the Dodgers in the 46th World Series. Bandleader Russ Morgan was in his 40s when he joined the sing-along trend at the end of the 40s. Cruising Down the River was his contribution.

skating rink music, or maybe sing-along music from Russ Morgan in 1949. That was the year over six decades ago President Harry Truman signed a bill increasing the minimum hourly wage from 40 cents to 75 cents an hour, nearly doubling the potential income of hourly workers. Dick Hames was at the height of his career at the end of the 40s. He was one of the two or three leading male singers in the nation at that time. Maybe it's because he demonstrated his smooth, practiced, precise presentation.

Dick Hames from 1949. Maybe it's because. The song Baby It's Cold Outside was actually written by Frank Lesser in 1936, but it was never published. It was performed at parties by Frank and his wife. They considered it their personal song, really a conversation with bouncy music to go along with it. Lesser's wife, Lynn, was furious when Frank sold the song to MGM in 1949. On the screen, it was sung by Ricardo Montalban and Esther Williams. Here it's performed by one of the several successful recordings of it. Johnny Mercer and Margaret Whiting sing.

Jenny Mercer and Margaret Whiting. Jackie Robinson was the National League's most valuable player in 1949, a batting average that year of .342. Over in the USSR, the Russians, 4 years after the first atomic bomb was detonated over Hiroshima, tested their own atomic bomb for the first time. It was only a test for the USSR to show the world that they too now had atomic capability. There were quite a few joke lyrics attached to Perry Como's A You're Adorable by the kids of the class of 1949, as kids will do, but Perry Como's record was yet another cute song, a style that seemed to be growing in the music produced in 1949.

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If I seem to scintillate, it's because I've got a date. A date with a package of the good things that come with love. You don't have to ask me, I won't waste your time. But if you should ask me why I feel sublime, I'm stepping out with my baby. 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

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KCEA.

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KCEA Atherton Redwood City, a broadcast service of the Sequoia Union High School District, home of the Sequoia High School Ravens, a California

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You've got me in your clutches and I can't get free. You're getting to be a habit with me, can't break it. You're getting to be a habit with me.

Dear gentlefolk of Newport, or maybe I should say hats and cats, I want you to lend an ear because, I want you to hear some really shimmering sharps and flaps. For these cozy virtuosi, just about the greatest in the trade, are fixing to show you now precisely how, or approximately, jazz music is made. Well, you take some skins, jazz begins, and you take a bass. Man, now we're getting someplace. Take a box.

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Now you have jazz. 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That's Ed Hall. And Trumia.

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Underneath the bright silvery light, you'll be feeling better soon. 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

folks are feeling great. The garden looks grand and the red rose vine is clinging to the gate. Just a little bit south of North Carolina, that's where my thoughts all stray, to the one I love best in South Carolina.

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People like Frank Sinatra, Billie Holiday, Nat King Cole. 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

0: Well, what you say, baby? 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How about you and me going spinning at the track?
1: What's that, homie? 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
0: Well, what's your pleasure, treasure? You call the plays, I'll dig the ways.
1: Hey, Daddy-o, I'm not so crude as to drop my mood on a square from way back. 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
0: Well, baby, your play gives my wig a solid flip. 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
1: Christmas can't come every day. 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
0: You don't say. Well, honey, that you'll only get one way.
1: How?
0: With patience, 42.

0: 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Hi, this is Matt Taylor, and my grandfather started this show some 7 decades ago. 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

This is Hollywood. Matthias Bombell with Bleecker Street offers Stop That Train, high cam comedy that draws its inspiration from movies like Airplane, Silver Streak, and dare I say it, Snowpiercer. Produced and starring popular drag star RuPaul, who plays the U.S. president, the story focuses on two best friends, train stewardesses, recently fired from a low-end passenger railroad. Dee Dee, played by drag artist Jujubee, and Tess, played by drag artist Ginger Minj, happen on to work on the luxurious Glamazonian Express, which is hurtling its way into the eye of a storm. Not that anyone on board seems to notice or care. The two gal pals must contend with snooty passengers, snootier stewardesses, and certain death on the rails for all if they don't work together to save the day. Campy dialogue and cameos from Jerry O'Connell, Nicole Sullivan, Sarah Michelle Gellar, and the irrepressible Charo add to the goofy bizarreness of it all. I don't know if I can come right out and say I liked it, but I did laugh a few times along the way at the nightclub on wheels that is Stop That Train. Follow me on Facebook if you'd like, at Matthias Bombell's Hollywood, or mabhollywood.com. Until then, this is your pal, Matthias Bombell, bidding you a fond farewell.

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Oh, oh, it's 30 below. Turn on the heat, 50 degrees, get hot.

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KCEA.

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1: Stand by. You're in the swing era.

us welcome to the Swain Era. Good afternoon. This is your host, Bud Pearson. We're glad you joined us. When jazz and pop music came together in the 1930s, the swing era was born, bringing with it great bands, musicians, singers, and their recorded legacy. Today, up on the marquee, it reads, Boogie Woogie Meets the Swing Era. Yes, we've got a batch of Boogie Woogie discs like you've never heard before. We'll hear recordings from 1937 to 1944 featuring Pete Johnson, Freddie Slack, Albert Ammons, and Meade Lux Lewis, as well as swing era regulars Benny Goodman, Tommy Dorsey, and Woody Herman. Yes, it's Boogie Woogie at its best on the swing era. And to begin, the year is 1940. Beat me, Daddy.

Boogie Woogie Piano on the Swing Era. Just up, Albert Ammons at the piano with his composition Shout for Joy from January 1939. Ammons, one of three black piano artists we'll hear from today, who put Boogie Woogie on the Swing Era map. And before that, the piano of Freddie Slack with his May 1942 Capitol hit, the first recording for a young gal by the name of Ella Mae Morris, who sang the Cow Cow Boogie. Also heard from were Bruce Squire's trombone and Manny Klein's trumpet. And kicking off the Swing Era today, Will Bradley and his orchestra with Ray McKinley singing their May 1940 Beat Me Daddy 8 to the Bar. The piano was again Freddie Slack. Boogie Woogie meets the Swing Era.

You heard it on the Swing Era, just up the King of Swing, Benny Goodman, with his April 1940 sextet disc titled Grand Slam. Soloing were the electric guitar of Charlie Christian, Lionel Hampton's vibes, some fine piano by Johnny Guarnieri, and Benny's clarinet. And before that, Bob Crosby and his orchestra with their August 1939 Decca recording of Boogie Woogie Maxeach. The romping piano was Joe Sullivan, and the trombone was Ray Conniff. Boogie Woogie meets the Swing Era.

was a famous trumpet man from out Chicago way. He had a boogie style no one else could play. He was the top man at his craft, but then his number came up and he was gone with a draft. He's in the army now, a blowing reveille. He's the boogie woogie bugle boy of Company B. They made him blow a bugle for his Uncle Sam. It really brought him down because he couldn't jam. The captain seemed to understand, because the next day the cap went out and drafted a band. And now the company jumps when he plays reveille. He's the boogie woogie bugle boy of Company B. A toot, a toot, a toot, yeah. He blows it eight to a bar. In boogie rhythm, he can't blow a note unless the bass and guitar is playing with him. He makes the company jump.

You heard it on the Swing Era, another boogie-woogie piano artist, Pete Johnson, along with the blues shouting of Joe Turner, proving that the blues and boogie-woogie are one in the same. Joe on this December 1938 recording of Roll'em Pete, with Pete Johnson rolling out some fine piano. And at the top, Woody Herman and his band with a pop tune making the rounds in January 1941. Woody sang the Boogie Woogie Bugle Boy of Company B, with some help from the trumpets of Steady Nelson and Cappy Lewis. The Boogie Woogie Bugle Boy, and you heard it, on the Swing Era. To take us to the halfway mark, here's Benny Goodman back with Mary Lou Williams' Roll'em.

There is absolutely no question about it. You are listening to The Swing Era. I'm your host, Bud Pearson, and I would welcome any comments or requests. Just email us. 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The Swing Era continues. The year is 1938.

Boogie Woogie meets the Swing Era. That was The Guitar Boogie, Alvino Ray's March 1946 Capitol disc featuring his electric guitar from start to finish. Alvino Ray and his orchestra. And before that, Louis Jordan and his Timpani Five, with Louis singing his January 1946 hit, Choo Choo Chaboogie, with a bit of Jordan's alto heard from as well. And starting the second half, Tommy Dorsey with his own September 1938 version of Pine Top Smith's Boogie Woogie. In addition to Tommy's trombone, we heard the piano of Howard Smith on this Dean Kincaid arrangement. Boogie Woogie on the Swing Era.

On the swing era, the piano of Pete Johnson, back with some help from Harry James Trumpet, on the February 1939 sender titled Boo Woo. In the middle, Andy Kirk and his 12 Clouds of Joy with the piano of Mary Lou Williams, featured on her composition and arrangement of Little Joe from Chicago, with the band explaining he never wants for anything. This of February 1938, Decca record. And at the top, a rare version of the Mead Lux Lewis composition, Honky Tonk Train Blues, performed here by the Adrian Rollini Trio from May 1940. We heard Rollini's vibes, the guitar of Frank Victor, and the bass of Harry Clark. Boogie Woogie and the Blues on the Swing Era.

on the last set, an August 1944 version of Boogie Woogie. Swinging this one was the band of Jack Teagarden, with Jack's trombone, the piano of Don Seidel, the clarinet of Vic Rossi, and Gish Gilbertson's tenor. And before that, Red Allen's All-Stars with their April 1941 KK Boogie, the KK being the fine piano work of Ken Kersey, along with statements by Red's trumpet, Ed Hall's clarinet, and the trombone of J.C. Higginbotham, the Ken Kersey Boogie. And leading off the last set, the third black piano artist who influenced Boogie Woogie, his name, Meade Lux Lewis, playing his composition, Bear Cat Crawl, from December 1938. And there it is, Boogie Woogie meets the swing era.

Well, that's it. So many records and so little time, but we'll go back to the vault for another stack next week. This is your host, Bud Pearson, hoping you've enjoyed the Boogie Woogie today. If you did, why not join us next week, same time, when we'll present more artists who created the styles and the sounds of the swing era. We'll see you then, and remember, it don't mean a thing if it ain't got that swing.

0: KCEA Atherton Redwood City. A broadcast service of the Sequoia Union High School District. Home of the Sequoia High School Ravens. A California distinguished school.
1: Swing thing. I'm Fred Hall, the Dig the Collector's Files. Here's that swing thing. Her favorites and some you didn't expect to hear. Our guests from time to time include the great leaders, singers, soloists, arrangers, and composers from the swing era. Music from the 30s, the 40s, the 50s, the 60s, and right up to today. Here we go with that thing called swing. Swing thing. Our special guest in the section of Swing Thing, Connie Haynes and Tex Beneke. Here's Tex's very first record made with the Glenn Miller Band for Bluebird, The Ladies in Love with You.

0: you say. I'd like to bend your ear if you're going my way.
1: Okay, Glenn, what's worrying you? Tell me the story and I'll see what I can do.
0: Well, I got a new gal that's a real killer diller, but I'm not so sure that she goes for Mr. Miller.
1: That's nothing to worry about. Man, don't you know how to go about finding out?
0: No, you tell

0: That was April the 4th, 1939. Tex Beneke, first time out on Bluebird Records with Glenn Miller and the band. On Swing Thing. We ran into Tex Beneke and Connie Haynes together during an intermission at the Hollywood Palladium in the late fall of 1980. And we remarked on how young both of them still looked.
1: I know, I was 16. When I started the business, I was the baby of them all, you know.
0: I was just talking the other day to Matt Dennis and to his wife.
1: A little bit
0: about Will You Still Be Mine and all of the many, many, many changes in the lyric through the years.
1: Oh, yeah, he did. And I recorded it 3 times, but nobody wants anything but the first one. You know, I had so many hit records in the 50s, I couldn't have lived. Because, you know, back there with Tommy, I made $50 a week and $10 a side. No matter how many millions.
2: Look at all the records you had.
1: That's what I'm saying, darling.
2: I had 3.
1: No, but I had them in the 50s. Tex, you're so cute. And that's, we're talking about the big band thing. And yeah. I'm talking to Tex Beneke, in case they're wondering. But, you know, in
2: other words. Who is he? Never heard of him. He's the one that played that, made that big recording of Smoke, Smoke, Smoke That Cigarette.
0: Tex Beneke, that's the one. Yeah. Connie Haynes, she's the one, here with Tommy Dorsey. And that classic we were talking about, Will You Still Be Mine?

0: That's Connie with Tommy Dorsey, and this is Swing Thing. Although Connie Haynes and Tex Beneke came out of different bands, Tommy Dorsey and Glenn Miller respectively, not uncommon to find them on stage together in the late 70s and early 80s.
1: Tex and I, by the way, just did a tour. Well, last year and this year, too.
2: Mm-hmm.
1: But we
2: got some more coming, too.
1: Yeah, and also, honey, the one I really enjoyed was Troy. Wasn't that fun?
3: Troy, New York.
2: I had fun.
1: Troy, Michigan.
3: Michigan.
1: And it was outdoor amphitheater, and Texas band was so
2: great. It's always fun to do those things, but you come in so tired sometimes, so worn out. Maybe you haven't had a bite to eat.
1: True.
2: And you got to go on, but when the audience is with you.
1: And the standing ovation.
2: And the ovations and all. Wow, does it pick you up?
1: Oh, honey, there's nothing like it.
2: Does it pick you up?
3: Neither one of you slowed down one whit in so far as I can. Now, he's a contemporary of mine, not a kid like you. Tex, you take a band as a unit with you, or key guys, or what do you do?
2: Fred, when I go on the road, which is not 7 nights a week anymore, that's for the birds. I can't make it. Physically, I can't make it. I go out maybe 3, 4, 5 nights a week, or sometimes I'm gone for a couple of weeks. But then I come back and rest up and wash out my jockey shorts, you know, and get everything
1: and
2: ready
1: his
2: to
1: horn.
2: Go.
1: The way he still plays is unreal.
2: But I still love to play, and I'll be at it as long as the good Lord will let me. That's for sure.
1: You know what, Tex? I quit over and over. Now, a lady does that sort of thing because, you know, I have the babies and the whole thing. And when you get married, you think that man's going to take care of you forever and you'll live happily ever. Well, you know, I didn't. And I didn't want it when I was a kid. But I want to tell you, I'm so thrilled that I have a second chance at it. And I'll never quit singing again.
2: Do you know something that makes me so happy is to see the young kids coming around to dancing together.
1: They are. Our music.
2: Finding out what they've been missing. I often wondered, how can this young man say, hey, baby, I love you, will you marry me? And she's 20 feet away doing her own little thing out there.

0: Maybe. That was such a fabulous band, Tex. Now, with the band with strings, when you started
1: to love the strings, but when the bottom started to fall out of the business, what goes first?
2: The fiddles. Strings.
0: And then the French horns.
2: unless you're in symphony.
1: Yeah, right,
2: and we're
1: right.
2: Not symphonic, honey. We swing.
0: Did it when you started the Miller Band up after the war, it had strings immediately?
1: Was we had 12 strings, 9 violins, 2 violas, and a cello.
0: And the feeling was this what Glenn might have done?
1: This is what he had planned to do.
2: Sure, Tommy.
1: It's why
2: I did
1: the same thing.
2: Because Tommy did it, remember?
1: Tommy did it.
2: Tommy did it.
1: Artie Shaw did it.
2: In the late 40s and early 50s, and then Tommy died from an accident.
0: Sure.
2: You know, and but Tommy had the strings in those days. He did.
1: I love strings, really, I do. But with today's conditions, wow, look out. You know, I mean, it costs so much to transport a band.
2: In fact, we're lucky to get our 18.
0: Oh, yeah.
1: Well,
0: right.
1: The airfares are constantly going up, and I have bands in practically all of the major cities, mm-hmm. good bands, composed of men that had worked with me before.
2: That's right.
1: And worked with many other bands before. So those are the ones I get. I call my contractor. I said, I want my regular group. And we all sit down together, and it's as if we...
2: Never left.
1: That we never left. We're on the road every night.
2: Yeah.
0: Tell me the sequence of events right after the war. Did the Miller estate come to you, Paul Tanner, or some of those people? What happened?
1: No. Glenn had planned to give me a band before the war, like he had done for Hal McIntyre, Charlie Spivak, Claude Thornhill. I said, Glenn, I'm not ready yet. And then the draft was starting to hit him hard. And we said, we'll keep together, keep in touch, and after the war... I want to come back with you and learn a little more about leadership.
2: May I interrupt right here? Because this is a beautiful, modest man. And that's why he said he wasn't ready. He's always been ready.
1: No, but being in the Navy, having charge of 2 bands, and being in touch with Miller overseas, I learned an awful lot. And it worked out beautifully for me when I did take the band over in 46. Worked out great. And we had the strings and the big band, 36 men, 36 people.
0: Did you bring some of the old guys back?
1: Oh, well, all of the Miller...
2: Oh, they were working. 46.
1: This was the Miller Air Force group that
2: Absolutely.
1: Came back. Which he had planned to do, to put together and keep together.

0: Tex Spenicky, with a band he led immediately after World War II, with all those strings and French horns and things, and just a sensational treatment of Meadowlands. Tex and Connie Haynes are guests on Swing Thing. Talking with Tex Spenicky and Connie Haynes in 1980, we reminisced about those bright, beautiful, so very hopeful days right after World War II.
1: You made some great transcriptions then, too.
2: Yeah. You know what I'm planning to do now? I imagine, at least 20 or 25 charts in my library that have never been recorded commercially. And I want to cut these things under Tex Beneke. I want to cut these things because they swing and they are great. And I just want to, not that I don't love Glenn Miller, I do. He was my boss and my father and... You name it. Well, he taught me so much about even playing tenor sax, though he only played trombone. Mm-hmm. But I want to do some things on my own. have a couple of LPs out, you know. Tex Beneke and his orchestra. And
1: not necessarily in the Miller style.
2: Not necessarily playing the Glenn Miller music. But I'm sure I will be using some of the Miller voicings.
3: They were the best.
2: Especially in the sax section with the clarinet, you know. Sure. I'm sure I'll use some of that, but I want to try to show people that I can do something besides Glenn Miller, that's all.
0: Here's a sample. This comes from a transcription from a radio broadcast. This is very much Tex Beneke, but very much with a Miller touch.

Lover, Tex Beneke, and the Big Swinging Band. On Swing Thing. Here's another one of those charts that Tex Beneke might choose to record if he could get the musicians together, record company to record them properly, and get them out to the public. Again, very much the Beneke sound, not the Miller sound particularly. And Tex isn't featured on this, but the band just plays gorgeously. This is September.

0: Isn't that nice? From a radio broadcast with Tex and his band of 1946. I'm Fred Hall, and this is Swing Thing.
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0: Tex Beneke is identified, I think, with a tenor saxophone in most everybody's mind. But that isn't the only one of the reeds he plays.
2: You played alto with the Miller Band sometime, too, did you?
3: For a couple of weeks when Hal McIntyre left the band, until Glenn could find a lead alto man. And I played alto for years and then went to tenor. I still like alto. I still like to blow baritone once in a while. And if we're playing a series of blues choruses or something, I'll borrow the barry or borrow an alto and get out there and...
2: You never thought of just having a career as a singer?
4: I'm just going to say that he's a good singer.
2: He's a good singer?
3: Well, God bless him, he's gone now, but I've been called the poor man's Johnny Mercer so many, many times. And we all had that quiver, and Mel Torme, the same thing. We were going to put out an album. Me, Torme, Ray McKinley, and who's the other guy? There were four of us, and the cover of the album was going to be our faces on Mount Rushmore. And
0: that's a neat idea.
3: We just never quite got around to doing it.
4: That's
3: because
4: we all
3: sang so much alike. You know?
0: You know, my favorite record of yours with Miller is What's Your Story, Morning Glory?
3: What's your story, morning glory? What makes you feel so blue? I don't know what to do.

What's your story, morning glory? What makes you look so blue? The way that you've been acting, I don't know what to do, for I love you. Sure as one and one makes two.

do. 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Did you read it? Then you'd know that I love you.

0: Mick McMickle has gotten to be a, Mickey, very, he's a good friend of mine, and Johnny Best. We see Johnny all the time.
1: Do you?
0: Oh, Johnny.
1: And Mary Lou.
2: I know
0: and
2: John.
0: Yeah, oh, yeah, and Mary Lou.
1: Will you please tell them I still love them and I hope to see them soon?
0: I will. Well, they're down growing
1: Mickey.
0: Avocados.
1: And me, I know. And
0: Mickey
1: he...
0: had an operation recently, but he's okay.
1: Well, Johnny Best is blowing his trumpet out in the avocado orchards because
2: yes,
1: he says
2: is.
1: It makes them grow better, you know?
0: Well, I just did an album with John. I did an album with John and Abe Most and Nick Fatou and Matthew Lamar and Eddie Miller.
1: You can't
0: and
1: beat
2: that's
1: that.
2: Dixon
0: Bob Havens. And,
1: you can't beat that.

0: little band we call the best and the most, for John Best trumpet, Abe Most clarinet. And we were mentioning to Tex, John still very active today, and he was a member of that immortal trumpet section with the Glenn Miller Band. John Best and Billy May and Mick McMickle, and at various times Ray Anthony, Clyde Hurley, people like that. We'll reminisce a little bit more here with Tex Beneke and Connie Haynes on Swing Thing. Let's turn back to our guests. I wanted to ask you, we were talking, I was talking to Ray Anthony about this the other day, too. The Miller Band had incredible precision, and Ray says that he believes in that, and although some people say, you know, Miller was a hard taskmaster. And
1: they
0: and
1: say
0: maybe
1: Tommy Dorsey was, too.
0: Yeah,
1: he was my father, and like he just said the same thing.
2: Look, all leaders...
1: They better...
2: have to lay the law down once in a while, even though they love all of their guys.
1: Sure.
2: They got to say, look, you made the mistake here this time. Next time, make it someplace else if you got to make a mistake. And if you don't want to play the way I want you to play, take your horn and go.
1: Tex, there's something else, darling, to remember.
2: Forget the 2 weeks' notice.
1: Darling,
2: you know?
1: We were... in our 20s, and I happened to be the youngest. I was 16, but you were in your 20s, darling, like 21, 22. And Tommy would be like, would you believe he would be younger than Lawrence Welk? Wouldn't he be?
0: Everybody would.
1: He was alive, and Glenn?
2: If Glenn were alive.
1: Oh, they're younger than Lawrence Welk.
2: If Glenn were alive, Glenn would be 10 years older than I today.
1: That's right. And you know what? So this is what I'm saying. We were kids. And we had to have somebody. We just left our mommies and poppies.
0: You come out of the Harry James Band into Dorsey, had you?
1: Exactly. Frank Sinatra.
2: She was with all the band. She was with them all.
1: Well, no, not that time, darling. No, I was 16 with Harry James. And then he discovered Frank and I together. And then he folded. And then Tommy picked up Frank, and I went to sing a little old nightclub because Mother was with me all the time because I'm going on 17, right? Mm-hmm. New Jersey I was singing.
2: Yeah.
1: And so Bullets Durgum came. Would you believe Bullets Durgum? And he came and heard me because he lived in Orange, New Jersey.
2: Mm-hmm.
1: And I thought he was one of those old men. You know, he was bald-headed at 28 or something. And I thought he was one of those old men, those millionaire men that were looking after little girls. And my mother, I wouldn't go to the Pompton Turnpike,
2: Frank Daly's
1: Meadowbrook.
2: Sure.
1: Unless I took my mother on a Sunday afternoon.
2: Mm-hmm.
1: And this is how I ended up with Tommy. And this is 1940, and he took me. I said, Mother has to come. And so Ed Daly, Cliff Daly was his brother.
2: Yeah, right.
1: In a mission band,
2: sure,
1: right,
2: there were
1: Tex?
2: Several brothers, right.
1: And so he made sure that Tommy was upstairs at the bar, and I went down and sang. And, you know, little old Bullets, he grabbed him. And so I came upstairs, and Mama's waiting, grabbing my arm. And when I went upstairs, Tommy Dorsey said, hey, little gal, would you learn how to sing like that? And when can you join my band? Well, you know what? I was signed to that silly little nightclub in Syngac, New Jersey.
2: Syngac, yeah.
1: Honey, and they wouldn't let me out of it.
2: Yeah.
1: So Tommy Dorsey waited 2 months for me to get out of the contract, and I opened at the New York Paramount Theater.
2: I think he made a pretty good choice.

0: Closing question for Tex Beneke here on Swing Thing. Tex Beneke not only is a horn player and a singer and a charming host and leader of a band, but also no middling whistler. How did the business about with the whistling get started? Was that you whistling or Glenn whistling? Or
1: no,
0: who?
1: No, it was me, and I still whistle on quite a few tunes. But in doing our first movie, Sun Valley Serenade with Sonia Henie, which was 1940, I believe, I had to come down from the band, down to join the Modern Airs. There wasn't enough time in the arrangement for me to get down there in time to go into the vocal of Chattanooga Choo Choo. So Glenn says, all right, let's add 8 bars. Tex, can you whistle? I said, sure. So they had me whistle 8 bars to get me down to the mic and the Modern Airs group. And it stuck.

0: There you are, our special guest, Tex Beneke, and our thanks also to Connie Haynes for being with us in this part of our show. That's the way it goes around here. I'm Fred Hall, and this is Swing Thing.
1: Won't you juju me home?
2: Chattanooga, Chattanooga.
1: Oh, boy.
0: Swing Thing.

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Hi, welcome to Jazz Rhythm, an exploration of the lore, culture, and personalities of early jazz. I'm Dave Radlauer. During this hour, piano monsters and boogie-woogie kings. Exceptional piano music, old and new. Blues and boogie by Art Hodes, Dick Hyman, Albert Ammons, Mead Lux Lewis, and here's the premier boogie-woogie pianist, Pete Johnson.

Pete Johnson, the finest of the Boogie Woogie Masters, his 1944 Answer to the Boogie. More boogie and piano blues from Pete Johnson ahead, plus Art Hodes, Dick Hyman, and next the other two of the Big Three Boogie Woogie Kings, Albert Ammons and Mead Lux Lewis. This is Piano Monsters and Boogie Woogie Kings, the first in a three-part series featuring outstanding pianists on jazz rhythm, jumping swing, classic blues, and hot jazz, old and new. I'm Dave Radlauer. Thanks for joining me. Boogie Woogie emerged from the Midwest in the 1920s when pianists sped up the blues while playing solo at bars and house rent parties. To grab the attention of rowdy audiences and to give dancers a solid beat, piano players developed a forcefully percussive, repetitive bass line. Unfortunately, the repetition that made boogie woogie music so danceable was also its limitation. Nonetheless, in the hands of the best pianists, you'll hear complex cross rhythms, interesting right-hand effects, and remarkable subtleties. Mead Lux Lewis and Albert Ammons were both born in Chicago around 1906 and developed their own inventive approaches to blues and boogie-woogie. In the late 1930s, when boogie reemerged as a popular craze, they were lionized alongside Pete Johnson. Here's Albert Ammons, followed by Mead Lux Lewis, in recordings from the 40s.

an excellent Arkansas blues by contemporary British stride pianist Neville Dickey, and two of the big three Boogie Woogie Kings, Mead Lux Lewis, Lux's Boogie, followed Bear Den Boogie by Albert Ammons. And I'll be featuring all three of the great boogie piano masters throughout this three-part series of Piano Monsters and Boogie Woogie Kings on Jazz Rhythm. Still ahead this hour, the finest boogie woogie pianist, Pete Johnson, in solos, band performances, and with singer Big Joe Turner. Among the very best and least appreciated jazz pianists of the 20th century is Art Hodes. His superb personal piano style was deeply inspired by the blues, but also drew from jazz elements like Harlem Stride, and he had a light touch with a strong emphasis on chords. Born in Ukraine, Russia, Hodes' family immigrated to Chicago shortly after his birth in 1904. A professional pianist by the age of 16, he emerged from the early Chicago jazz scene in the 20s. Very popular in Chicago and later in New York City, Art Hodes was quite active from the 30s on, recording and performing with the likes of Louis Armstrong, Jack Teagarden, Sidney Bechet, Mez Mezro, Eddie Condon, and Pee Wee Russell, among many, many others. Long underrated because he wasn't black, Art Hodes was a fabulous blues pianist, one of the few white musicians able to play the blues convincingly, and some even consider him the greatest of blues pianists. Hodes's exceptional talent for the blues can be heard in Plain Old Blues, recorded live at Hanratty's, one of the New York City nightclubs where he was appearing in the 80s, and a rare solo from 1957, Portrait in Blue. Piano blues master Art Hodes on Jazz Rhythm.

A fine tune that Art Hodie seems to have liked quite a lot. He frequently recorded Lil Hardin Armstrong Strutting with Some Barbecue, made famous by Louis Armstrong, that in a quartet from 1972 featuring clarinetist Volley Defoe. Now, Defoe's pretty obscure today, except for having been in one of the earliest jazz bands on record, the New Orleans Rhythm Kings, and was among the few clarinetists to record in a small band with Jelly Roll Morton. Before that, two of Hodie's excellent blues originals from 1982 and 1957. More from the brilliant pianist Art Hodes, whose career ran from the 1920s until his death in 1993, later this hour, on the award-winning Jazz Rhythm. I'm Dave Radlauer, bringing you this first of three programs surveying piano monsters and boogie-woogie kings. One of our greatest living jazz pianists is Dick Hyman. In 1993, he made a fabulous solo disc of Duke Ellington works, from which is drawn this Jubilee Stomp. Then we'll hear Pete Johnson with Big Joe Turner.

Rebecca, a classic by blues shouter Big Joe Turner with Pete Johnson piano. Not a boogie-woogie at all, in fact, but a sped-up blues, which hints at the connection between blues and boogie. More just ahead from Pete Johnson, from Big Joe Turner, and from Art Hodes.

You're listening to Piano Monsters and Boogie Woogie Kings on Jazz Rhythm. I'm Dave Radlauer. Thanks for joining me. You can learn more about early jazz. 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We're hearing Albert Ammon's Tuxedo Boogie.

0: Albert Ammon's Tuxedo Boogie. Ammon's one of the big three boogie-woogie piano kings.
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The premier boogie-woogie pianist was Pete Johnson, who was born and raised in Kansas City. From the mid-20s to 1938, Pete Johnson accompanied singers in Kansas City, most notably Big Joe Turner. While accompanying Turner, Pete Johnson was discovered by John Hammond, who invited him to New York City, presenting him first at the Famous Door, later at Cafe Society, but most importantly, at Hammond's 1938 Spirituals to Swing Carnegie Hall concert, alongside the two other best-known boogie pianists of the day, Meade Lux Lewis and Albert Ammons. Now, some feel that maybe the best boogie-woogie player is Albert Ammons. Others say Meade Lux Lewis. The consensus view, though, in my own personal opinion, is that Pete Johnson is the finest, the most interesting, and most gifted talent of the three, not to mention a superb blues musician. Now, first and last in this set is a hot little Pete Johnson rhythm and blues band featuring Bud Johnson tenor and Don Stovall alto sax, and sandwiched in between is a typical example of his collaborations with the blues shouter Big Joe Turner. This is a terrific style they developed in the bars and taverns of the wild, wide-open Kansas City nightlife of the 1930s. Boogie Woogie King, Pete Johnson.

Wow, Pete Johnson's hot little 1946 band with saxist Bud Johnson and Don Stovall, Atomic Boogie and 1280 Stomp, bracketing an early recording of Big Joe Turner and Johnson in the style they developed during the 30s in Kansas City. And there'll be more of Pete Johnson, other piano monsters, and boogie-woogie kings during this three-part series on Jazz Rhythm. I'm Dave Redlauer. Thanks for being with me.

Pianist Art Hodes worked steadily from his early days in Chicago in the 20s through the 1980s. And during the 40s, he was virtually house pianist at Blue Note Records, and he launched one of the earliest and finest magazines focusing on early jazz that was called The Jazz Record. Now, one of my reasons for wanting to feature Art Hodes was to share with you his exceptional 1988 Lovie Austin project that he did for Stomp Off Records. This is a superb tribute to and a long-needed recreation of the music of Lovie Austin. She was a composer, arranger, pianist, and bandleader active in Chicago during the 20s. On this disc, her band's distinctive sound and rhythm were carefully emulated and rendered very close to the original style. Her best bands were small combos with piano and drums supporting one reed and one horn. So this is an Art Hodes quartet. Now it's got clarinetist Reimer von Essen and the fine King Oliver-inspired cornetist Abi Hubner. They're both from Germany. Hubner captures the clipped and muted cornet style of the early Chicago trumpeters who played with Lovie, like Tommy Ladner and Natty Dominick. And the collaboration of Hodes with British-born New Orleans drummer Trevor Richards recreates the peculiar and particular cadence of her sound. It was often infused with offbeat rhythms and Caribbean accents. Hodes' superb virtuosity and remarkable feeling for the blues can be heard on Lovie Austin's Travelin' Blues and this Mojo Blues.

Art Hodie's daring interpretation of Sweet Georgia Brown, live in 1981, and two from his superb tribute to early Chicago pianist, arranger, and composer Lovey Austin, released on Stomp Off Records in 1988. Throughout his life, Art Hodie's tirelessly encouraged a growing public understanding of early jazz roots, and he branched out to teaching music and hosting jazz programs on radio and television. His memoir, titled Selections from the Gutter, was published in 1977, and his entertaining autobiography, Hot Man, in 1992.

In parts 2 and 3 of Piano Monsters and Boogie Woogie Kings, we'll hear Earl Hines, Don Ewell, and more outstanding stride, blues, boogie woogie, and even a little ragtime piano. Jazz Rhythm is produced by Rhythm Productions, specializing in transfer and restoration of rare tapes and discs to digital. Your questions, comments, requests for a playlist, or search for deeper understanding of early jazz are welcome at the Jazz Rhythm website, jazzhot.bigstep.com. Finally, we're hearing one more from the premier boogie pianist Pete Johnson, J.J. Boogie. I'm Dave Rathauer. That's Jazz Rhythm. Thanks for listening.

This is Hollywood. Matthias Bombell with you. Warner Brothers and DC Comics take on Supergirl, the first movie since 1984 to feature Kara Zor-El, or Supergirl, Superman's cousin, played by 22-year-old Australian actress Miley Alcock. A young girl, Ruthie, played by Eve Ridley, witnesses her entire family murdered before her eyes on a distant planet by Krem, played by an almost unrecognizable Matthias Schoenaerts. Ruthie seeks revenge and wanders into a nearby den of iniquity to recruit help, only to find out she's in over her head. However, she's saved from the intergalactic thugs by Kara, who's been on a bender for weeks, accompanied by Krypto the Superdog. When Krem steals Kara's ship and fires a poison dart into Krypto, now things are personal. The unlikely duo then travel the galaxy to find Krem and get the antidote that will save Krypto. Along the way, they meet Lobo, a space motorcycle-riding tough guy played by Jason Momoa. The movie's ugly settings and aliens did not appeal to me, but the radiance of Miss Alcock brings a truly super energy to Supergirl. Follow me on Facebook at Matthias Bombell's Hollywood or mabhollywood.com. This is your pal, Matthias Bombell, bidding you a fond farewell.

Hello again. You're swinging down the lane with David Miller. The station in the spotlight today is WRFA in Jamestown, New York, with the slogan of Up Close and Wonderful. Several weeks ago, I presented a program of Desert Island favorites of a Jesuit priest. Turns out he had so many recordings that he treasured that they wouldn't fit into a single hour. So today, we present part two of Father Robert Erickson's personal hit parade, Music He Treasures. Remember last week's trivia question? We're about to provide the answer. I made reference to a show tune called Wunderbar and asked you to name a song popular in 1937 that included the word Wunderbar in its lyrics. The answer? Coming up now. The Andrews sisters sing Bei mir bist du schön.

Robert Erickson is fond of the Woodchopper's Ball. Apparently, Woody Herman was fond of it too, because he played it at every dance date, remarking, "We'll keep playing it till we get it right." He recorded it originally on Decca. Later, when he signed with Columbia, he did it again with a completely different arrangement. Here's the original from 1939.

Louis Jordan should get a lot of credit for pioneering the rhythm and blues style. He had a little band. He called it the Timpani Five, though it wasn't necessarily a quintet. One of his many hit records was Choo Choo Chaboogie, featuring his singing voice as well as his alto sax.

Buddy Rich was a flamboyant musician, but he was used to being in the company of talented musicians. After all, he was part of the Artie Shaw and Harry James bands before striking out on his own. Here comes an example of his own band's polished style, the major song hit from the pen of Cole Porter, who asks, "What is this thing called love?"

Robert Erickson wants to hear A Night in Tunisia, either by Dizzy Gillespie, who introduced it, or by Miles Davis. We seldom hear Davis on this program, primarily because he came along after the big band era had faded away. For that reason, I'm going to put his version on the turntable now. He follows Gillespie's arrangement quite closely, though you can always tell the difference in sound from these two masters of the trumpet.

0: A Night in Tunisia, as played by Miles Davis. 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
0: Lots more Desert Island favorites, as nominated by Robert Erickson. We have the divine Sarah Vaughan, as she tackles a song written for a Princeton University student musical by Brooks Bowman. Judging from the quality of this song, it's likely he would have become a premier song composer, but he died in a car crash 4 days short of his 24th birthday.

Henry Mancini was a masterful composer and orchestra conductor. He settled in Southern California, where he was commissioned to write music for the movies. He wrote Moon River for Breakfast at Tiffany's and the Pink Panther theme. And this tune coming up next, one that was the theme music for a dramatic film of the same name. Toots Thielemans, the Belgian-American jazz musician, brings us that song, playing harmonica on Days of Wine and Roses.

If you enjoy puns, you'll thrill when you hear the title of the song coming up. Bob Erickson says he loves to listen to the King Cole Trio when Nat led a small jazz group and only rarely sang. Back in 1943, a gal named Betty Smith wrote a novel she called A Tree Grows in Brooklyn. It quickly rose on the bestseller list. Along comes the King Cole Trio with an original jazz ditty they called A Trio Grooves in Brooklyn.

According to our desert island denizen, Art Tatum too often overdid the rapid journeys up and down the keyboard. He acknowledges that Oscar Peterson sometimes did the same thing, but he's very fond of the instances when he played in a more subdued style. Maybe like this next number I've picked out for him, On the Street Where You Live.

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0: Before we hear more Desert Island favorites, a trivia question for you. Who was Alice Hammond Duckworth? Answer next week. If you know the answer, why don't you enter our trivia quiz? Just go to our website, swingingdownthelane.com. Click on Trivia Time. Father Bob says he likes to hear Ella Fitzgerald sing How High the Moon. That's a tender ballad, isn't it? Let's listen to it now.

A pretty love ballad sung by Ella Fitzgerald, even including the seldom heard verse. But is this the version that Father Bob was thinking of? Or maybe this one?

two sides of Ella Fitzgerald. And by the way, we'll be celebrating the 100th anniversary of her birth soon, so be sure to tune in each week. Next, we have another tune that started out life as a tender ballad, but eventually became one of the most heard jazz tunes. It was written by Johnny Green. Coleman Hawkins brought new life to it when he played it on saxophone. Wes Montgomery gives it similar treatment on his guitar.

Here's an intriguing title for a CD, If Bix Played Gershwin. The album is a collaboration of pianist Dick Hyman and cornetist Tom Pletcher. They tried to imagine what it would have sounded like if Bix Beiderbecke formed a small jazz group that tackled tunes written by George Gershwin. Bix was a storied cornetist whose life came to an end before he reached his 30th birthday.

Both Tom Pletcher and Dick Hyman are with us today. In fact, Dick celebrated his 90th birthday earlier this month. They play a Gershwin tune from Porgy and Bess, I Got Plenty of Nuttin'.

Well, now it's time to wrap up our desert island visit. Compliments of the Artie Shaw Orchestra. From the days when he added strings to the standard big band, one of his most successful efforts was a version of a tune that had been written a decade earlier. It's Temptation.

Today, it's been the Desert Island Favorites of a priest from Idaho, Father Bob Erickson. 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Just click on Tune Me In. Next time, we'll catch up on our reading of the trade magazine Billboard, the issue of March 28, 1942. 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And go swinging down the lane with David.

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2: 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I'm Don Kennedy. 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Why not doubles in music styles? Big band, small group, vocal music, performed in many styles. Dixieland, novelty, big band swing, romantic boy vocals, romantic girl singers, and so forth. On today's Big Band Jump, we investigate stylistic doubles, two performances by each style we offer. Dixieland is certainly a prominent type of music, a style. It's often happy music, the kind that makes you want to stomp your feet or gently gyrate. Add a tuba with the unique sound of that instrument, and you have the combination for the first of our two Dixieland doubles, our two Dixieland examples. Angry is the name of it. Angry, please don't be angry. The tuba introduces the melody with the Sammy Duncan All-Stars.

Cornet player Sammy Duncan and his Hot South Jazz Band, and Angry, Please Don't Be Angry. I must admit here that Sammy Duncan is a friend of mine. And back years ago, 45 years ago, when Sammy was a very young man and beginning to ply his trade as a Dixieland trumpeter, I used to hang around a little club in an offbeat part of town in Atlanta, Georgia, where Sammy lives. And I would request Fidgety Feet

Sammy Duncan and his Hot South Jazz Band with two in the Dixieland-style musical doubles is what we're playing. Now, two male ballad singers. First,

One of the consistently overlooked great vocalists of the last 40 years, Bob Manning, singing It's Easy to Remember and So Hard to Forget. When we are talking about male vocal ballads, there is one name we cannot forget, and that is, of course, Frank Sinatra. Day in, day out, the lyrics of Johnny Mercer.

In our style doubles, musical style doubles, that was the second of the ballad styles by a male vocalist. Sounds like we're giving prizes for the Oscars, doesn't it? The category was male vocalist and ballads. That was Frank Sinatra, of course, with the tune written by Rube Bloom and the lyrics written by Johnny Mercer, day in, day out, preceded by Bob Manning singing It's Easy to Remember. A contrast to the male vocal ballad category is a couple by a swing band or a jazz band. Swing, I guess, would be the best way to describe this. A big band swing. Big band would certainly be Woody Herman, and they gently swing a tune called Goosey Gander.

In the musical style doubles, we had just had Big Band Swing, Woody Herman's Goosey Gander. Well, here's another one. This one is a lesser-known tune, at least in the big band style. It was done by the Benny Goodman Sextet and Charlie Christian's guitar. But later, it was done in big band style, Airmail Special.

And that was the second of our big band swing category in our big band style doubles. It was Benny Goodman and Ermile Special. We had the men singing ballads. Now the women singing ballads. With Les Brown and the orchestra, it's the early Doris Day to sing My Dreams Are Getting Better All the Time.

A little jump in that, but a ballad nonetheless. It was Les Brown and the Band of Renown and Doris Day, an early recording of My Dreams Are Getting Better All the Time. Our second in our stylistic twins is this one by Margaret Whiting. He's funny in that way.

George and Ira Gershwin wrote it. The Norman Luboff Choir was singing it. Let's call the whole thing off. Almost Like Being in Love, Manhattan Vocal Project, one of the lesser-known groups, but a beautifully sensitive group. Almost Like Being in Love.

of. A small group double, a small instrumental group rather than a vocal group. The Three Sons are going to appear again. They haven't appeared. They haven't played on the radio for years. But here they are with Delicato, one of those hits from the 1950s that was done with a full big band. Percy Faith, I think, was the one who introduced it. The Three Sons recorded it with Hammond organ, guitar, and accordion.

an unusual trio with accordion and guitar and organ. Al and Morty Nevins, cousins, and Artie Dunn, cousin Artie Dunn, were the ones who performed the three songs. It's been a while since we've heard the Gene Krupa Jazz Trio. We've told this story before, but it was an accident. So many great recordings happened purely by accident, and it was an accident when the whole Gene Krupa band couldn't agree on a tempo for a full band recording. And so Gene Krupa sent the band home and just kept sax man Charlie Ventura and piano man Teddy Napoleon, and they recorded something called Dark Eyes.

Adapted from an old Russian folk song, that Gene Krupa small group recording of Dark Eyes became one of the legendary tunes from the big band era with a small instrumental group. Earlier, we had some ballads by boy singers, nice, slow, romantic ballads. Now some slightly upbeat tunes. To help out with the upbeat, Frank Sinatra is singing with Count Basie. The Count Basie piano leads off. My kind of girl,

0: my kind. She's a girl, and I'm glad.
1: My Kind of Girl with the Count Basie Orchestra. The Count Basie Orchestra lending a great deal of credence to the solidity of that recording. It was Frank Sinatra, of course. It was recorded with Count Basie, and Sonny Penn was the drummer at the time, who contributed a considerable amount to the arrangement. The arrangement was by Neil Hefti. I'm going to sit right down and write myself a letter as the title song of the album by Paul McCartney, with Diana Krall and her trio accompanying Paul McCartney, and there again, just as Count Basie in the last recording, adding a considerable amount of value to the recording. Paul McCartney is singing, of course, but Diana Krall and her trio are playing, and playing with some confidence. The title of the album, Kisses on the Bottom, comes from the lyric, sometimes it was misunderstood, the title of the album was misunderstood. It comes from the lyric of the tune that was made popular by Fats Waller so long ago. I'm going to sit right down and write myself a letter, Kisses on the Bottom, I'll Say I've Got 'Em, or something like that. Well, you can hear what happens as Paul McCartney sings, and the Diana Krall Quartet or Trio plays.

His dad and mother and the family used to gather around the piano and sing songs just like that one. I'm going to sit right down and write myself a letter. Great American Standards. That was one of the upbeat male vocal category standards. It was Paul McCartney, preceded by the male vocal of My Kind of Girl by Frank Sinatra, with the help of Count Basie. Finally, an easy-going instrumental. We had a couple of swing instrumentals earlier in the hour. It's only logical that we close with one of the most beautiful themes of a band anywhere, all over the world. Sid Lawrence is the band, directed by Chris Dean. Sid Lawrence wrote and arranged this, and then at his death, the band was sold to Chris Dean and is still flourishing in the British Isles. It's Evening Serenade.

Written so long ago by Sid Lawrence and arranged to sound purposefully as the Glenn Miller Orchestra sounded at the time Sid Lawrence started his orchestra during the 1940s. It's been doubles, stylistic doubles here on this Big Band Jump. Two tunes in each style. We only had time for one tune in the Big Band romantic style, and that was Evening Serenade. That beautiful theme of Sid Lawrence. I hope this has been fun for you, and if it has, perhaps you'll consider coming back again. We're here every week with Big Band Jump, a different kind of Big Band Jump every week. It's our hope that you'll join us regularly. I'm Don Kennedy.

stewardesses, and certain death on the rails for all if they don't work together to save the day. Campy dialogue and cameos from Jerry O'Connell, Nicole Sullivan, Sarah Michelle Gellar, and the irrepressible Charo add to the goofy bizarreness of it all. I don't know if I can come right out and say I liked it, but I did laugh a few times along the way at the nightclub on wheels that is Stop That Train. Follow me on Facebook if you'd like, at Matthias Pombal's Hollywood, or mabhollywood.com. Until then, this is your pal, Matthias Pombal, bidding you a fond farewell.

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Oh, isn't it a beautiful day here on Swing Street? The sun's out and the music is mighty fine. This is Mike Plaskett with the music bidding you welcome. So let's get started. Even if you've never been to New Orleans, Louisiana, you probably can guess the identity of at least one of the musicians you're going to hear on this first record.

There, we listened to a great opener, a fine rendition of the New Orleans jazz classic, Panama. We teased you a little bit by keeping secret the name of the clarinet player, but you probably knew that it was the great Pete Fountain. You heard Pete along with his friend Al Hurt and some other fine musicians from the New Orleans neighborhood. Stick around for more from Pete Fountain here on the Mighty Fine Music Show.

Two songs for the price of one. Take the A-Train and Exactly Like You, interwoven in an orchestration by Manny Albem. Albem was a successful jazz arranger leader who lived from 1922 to 2001. Some jazz writers describe him as a native of the Dominican Republic, but he was just born there to migrating Russian parents who stopped to give birth to him on their way to settle in New York City. As an arranger, Manny Albem was one of the busiest and one of the greats. You're listening to all this frivolity on the program called Mighty Fine Music. I wonder why they call it that. This is your host, Mike Plaskett, and we're here on Swing Street. If you've just joined us, you've come at a perfect time to hear two delightful songs. First comes the singing star, Ruth Etting. The next record spotlights bandleader Horace Heidt.

That was Horace Heidt and his very showmanly musical troupe of 1940. At least four other top bands recorded the love song of Ronaldo around 1940, weaving a charming lyric and several musical themes into a breezy waltz. If you like the idea of tripping the light fantastic in three-quarter time, stick around for another version of the same song recorded out of doors on the carousel at Coney Island Amusement Park. But swing is on the agenda now. Horace Henderson was an excellent pianist and arranger and the brother of the more famous bandleader, Fletcher Henderson. Here's Horace and his band, and he's bringing up to the microphone that fine trumpet man and singer, Harold Money Johnson.

a million miles away, I always will be in love with you. And though you find more bliss in someone else's kiss, I always will be in love with you. Mama, I can't do any more. I've tried so hard to please, but let me thank you for the memory.

0: It was a 1945 hit song, All of a Sudden My Heart Sings, sung in a very intimate style by Don Brown and the Three Two-Timers, members of the Tommy Tucker Orchestra. That was preceded by Horace Henderson and his orchestra in 1940, vocalist Monty Johnson, I'll Always Be in Love with You. Romantic sentiment seems to abound here on Swing Street. This is the show referred to by many aficionados as Mighty Fine Music with your host, Mike Plaskett. It's a total thrill to have you listening, and in a few minutes, we're going to take you outdoors in 1940 to hear the music of the Coney Island merry-go-round. You'll hear Pete Fountain play a smoothly swinging Muskrat Ramble, and another New Orleanian, Connie Boswell, will warble a similarly swinging ballad. But right now, you've got a date with a wonderfully warm entertainer, Peter Dean.
1: Come, sweetheart mine, don't sit and pine.

five saxophones plus rhythm, Goody Goody, played by all the King's saxes. That's the band put together by Jaime Scherzer, consisting of him and his saxophone and four other former Benny Goodman saxophonists, with the Goodman clarinet spots taken over by the electric guitarist Mundell Lowe. As for the preceding number, My Melancholy Baby, wouldn't it be nice if there was a young performer somewhere using this tune as their act? My Melancholy Baby, the song dates back to 1912, and Peter Dean was the singer. He was related to the Philadelphia Simon family, publishers Simon & Schuster. He was the uncle of Carly Simon. He'd been involved in talent management for a long, long time, but he didn't go into performing until he was about age 60. We'll hear more from Peter Dean in an oncoming show.

0: Pierre Fontaine, Pete Fountain, performing live in Los Angeles in 1965 with a latter-day swing version of the Muskrat Ramble, a classic tune that began around 1925 in the studio of the Louis Armstrong Hot Five. The composition there was a kind of a group effort, generously attributed to trombonist Kid Ory by Louis Armstrong. Holy cow, lucky us, you have tuned in the Mighty Fine Music Show on Swing Street Radio. I'm your host, Mike Plaskett. A band organ is said to be the soul of the carousel. It's an air-operated, mechanically driven musical instrument whose notes are actuated by punched holes, like in a player piano roll, in a hinged book page, or in an old-time IBM punch card. Once it's powered up, a band organ can deliver sprightly music from many types and sizes of reeds, pipes, trumpets, bells, and drums, all triggered automatically by air pressure. Band organs can be really loud. And then you add to that the rumbling of the carousel machinery, the shouts of the children, the sounds of the midway, and see how well all that goes in the midst of the rotational energy of the carousel, the vivid decorations, and the joy of the kids, the parents, and the grandparents. And another thing, sometimes there's even the thrill of grabbing the brass ring. We have to leave that mostly to your imagination. But anyhow, let's make it come alive now in a 1940 sound effect field recording of the B&B Carousel, with a song that was only momentarily popular in 1940 and which you heard previously by Horace Heidt. Here it comes on Sunlit Swing Street, the love song of Rinaldo.
1: Come on, everyone, it's the long drive.

How about that love song of Ronaldo from the Coney Island Carousel, recorded live in the field in 1940? Okay, next, a period piece from the 1930s show, The Vanderbilt Review. This version, recorded in England, here's Bert Ambrose's orchestra, Blue Again.

And blue again, and you know darn well that it's you again. 'Cause you said last night we were through again, and now I'm blue again. I'm alone again, and I'm all around on my own again. 'Cause my mockingbird has flown again, and I'm alone again.

There was a cute rendition of the 1930 song written by Dorothy Fields and Jimmy McHugh, played by the fine English band of Bert Ambrose. It was called Blue Again, and singer Sam Brown did the honors. Onward now to July 29th, 1942, a day when many, many musical artists were rushing to beat the deadline of a musician strike. They weren't going to be able to make any recordings after midnight. So here we have a large studio orchestra backing up Connie Boswell. Too few people know and remember Connie Boswell, one of the most talented and capable singers of her day, and a really swinging dame. Here she is with a romantic ballad that was also recorded around that same time, in a rush, I'm sure, by Glenn Miller and Kay Kaiser. Connie doesn't sound one bit pressed or hurried as she sings Moonlight Mood.

We are in the home stretch of the Mighty Fine Music Show, where we just heard a 1927 hit song, I Can't Believe That You're in Love with Me. Drummer Walt Gifford leading the group with Johnny Windhurst on trumpet. The great Benny Carter is next with an energetic 1940s swinger called Night Hop. Then it's back to 1932 for Cliff Edwards doing some soft crooning, similar to his later When You Wish Upon a Star. This one is called All of a Sudden. You're hearing it on the show called Mighty Fine Music. Your host, Mike Plaskett.

0: But all of a sudden, I love you and you love me.
1: There was Cliff Edwards, known in the 1920s as Ukulele Ike. They're singing All of a Sudden. And now before we wrap it up, we'll hear from drummer, singer, bandleader Skinny Ennis and My Number One Dream Came True. Plus a solid swinger from Benny Goodman from 1937. It's going to be Blue Hawaii.
2: A million times a day, I pinch myself and say, my number one dream came true. And if I rub my eyes, it's only in surprise, my number one dream came true. I had my number two and three and four dreams, with lots of possibilities in each. I might have planned on dreaming even more dreams, 'cause number one was way beyond reach. I can't believe it yet,

Gene Krupa at the drums, Harry James on trumpet, Benny Goodman benevolently leading his orchestra. And that wraps up this program of mighty fine music. This is your host, Mike Plaskett, thanking you, amazed at your wonderful appreciation, and happy to have rubbed elbows with you, Johnny Winhurst, Pete Fountain, Horace Height, Horace Henderson, Ruth Etting, and all the other musical artists who played their fannies off, unsuspecting that you would be listening to them today. Jeepers!

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Matthias Bombell with you. Universal Pictures offers Steven Spielberg's latest story with a screenplay by David Cope, Disclosure Day. Emily Blunt is a harried newscaster covering a world crisis who, after being visited by a bird at her window, strangely connected to her past, suddenly is able to speak in several languages and feels drawn to seek out someone she's never met before. Concurrently, Josh O'Connor is a doctor that has worked for a private firm for several years that has been charged by the U.S. government to keep all records and evidence of extraterrestrial life. He has stolen all of this data and is compelled to release it so that the world knows the truth. The head of the company, played by Colin Firth, is eager to stop him, for he knows the world will never be the same if he succeeds. Assisted by the mysterious Coleman Domingo, Blunt and O'Connor's characters eventually come together to unite their efforts. This is the 30th collaboration between Spielberg and composer John Williams, whose score is much more subtle than usual. Spielberg remains a great storyteller, and Disclosure Day is no exception. Follow me on Facebook at Matthias Bombell's Hollywood or mmbhollywood.com. This is your pal, Matthias Bombell, bidding you a fond farewell.

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On Apple quick step, like they just do. 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

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That's why the Sequoia Union High School District offers caring counselors and support staff who are ready to listen. 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A simple conversation can make a big difference. This message is brought to you by the Sequoia Union High School District.